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Yeah. 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I've come today to give you your weather forecast. 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
3: My sisters used to call me Agbaletkoma.
4: Me? I was the undisputed champion.
3: I calculated traffic like a math professor. As a makeup artist, it's wild. To get to an event, I'll calculate traffic. To hang out at grandma's, I'll calculate traffic. To pick my sister from school, I'm calculating traffic. And to top it off, I'll still arrive late because... traffic! I needed a way to survive these hours of traffic. Because in Lagos, you never back down. Instead, you move differently.
4: What did I do?
3: I did the same thing you did. I hopped on the fastest way to get me everywhere. The Lagos Blue or Red Rail Line. Because tell me why I should be doing basketballs in traffic for 45 minutes when I can get from Mautu to Marina in 10 minutes if I'm on the Lagos Blue Rail Line. Even the other day when I had an Owambe event in Ikorodu and then Ikoyi on the same day, my staff kept saying it was impossible until I showed them my latest link up. We planted ourselves gidigba in Silat Ferry. Then on those days when I have to get to Ojota to visit Granny and hang out with my sisters, I link up through the Okwebi Mende Link Bridge and cut straight through Mende, landing right on Ojota doorstep without hitting a single bottleneck because the roads are smooth.
4: And the best part, Lagos isn't done yet. The Blue Line is going to stretch from Mautu to Okokomaiko.
3: And then the Lagos Badagry Expressway is getting wider roads through dedicated BRT lanes and the Central Rail Corridor. You see, Lagos, no be like before.
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0: number has not changed. 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No foul language. 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
1: Well, we're not going to be doing this alone. We have Devo joining us this morning. Good morning, Devo. How are you?
2: Good morning, Lagos. Good morning, Classic. New day and a new week. Ukala Hakim. Issues nationwide, north, south, east, west. Where do we go from here?
1: Well, we start with the headlines from The Guardian this morning. It says, Osun polls, opposition's victory relieves people. Power raises stake for APC in 2027. Gunmen kill four in Benue as troops repel attack on Borno military base. El-Rufai files fresh 10 billion naira suit against ICPC for allegedly denying family access to him. Stop blaming past government for refineries woes, Atiku tells Tinubu. Osun polls, Makinde NGF, ADC, Huriwa, Yaga, Africa congratulate Adeleke. Resident doctors unveil new work regulation to check burnout. From the Vanguard, why Adeleke won again in Osun. Imports choke textile industry, rise to 1.1 trillion in 2 years. Concession of King's College, parents mobilize for protest. Opposition parties must bury egos to defeat APC in 2027, says Duke. I'm not bothered about spare tire tag for VP, says Kwakunso. Ranching plan sparks fresh war between Governor Alia, PDP. And from the Nation, Tinubu, Adeleke's victory shows deepening democracy. EFCC recovers $16 million US dollars in ongoing Nest Oil investigation. And we start with this in detail. It says here, Osun election,
2: Vanguard.
1: Oh, there's a Vanguard. Could you take that? There's a bit of a hitch here. Please take that from your end.
2: Okay. It's why Adeleke won again in Osun.
1: All right, can we? Okay,
2: so,
1: let's go with that.
2: It's all over the media, and I'm sure many people, especially on the social media, are still celebrating the Accord Party candidate, that's Demola Adeleke, the incumbent governor of Osun State, who is now governor-elect. You know, it's our last off-calendar election before the general election in about 28 states in Nigeria. Now, a lot of big lessons from this election. I think the Accord won by clearly more than 60,000 votes, which is a bigger margin than what happened the last 4 years. And this time he was against a formidable opposition in the likes of the APC, that's Oyebamiji. And then the ADC trailed in a very, very distant 17,000 votes with, I can't remember the name of their Najid. I think his name was Najid Salim. Okay. Yeah. Now, the Vanguard, whilst many of you are looking at the issues of how Osun won, we want to look at the factors behind this election because the last off-calendar election before the general elections, which is about 6 months down the line, many people did say that this election would have been a big trial for INEC, first of all, the electoral body, in terms of their readiness and their preparedness. If they couldn't deliver one state, then how would they be able to deliver the whole country, you know? But by and large, I think many people have given INEC a pass mark, given that the ultimate is a free and fair election. However, I think against all the challenges, INEC was able to pull through. Now, the real challenge here was how was Adeleke able to win? Because whilst people are celebrating and feeling that, oh, the people of Osun have made their choice, the president has congratulated him, you need to look at the scores. With about 511 versus

0: 55, it's still a close battle. That shows you that half of the electorate, I think the turnout was about 45% of the people. Half of the turnout actually voted for the opposition. And one thing we have to hail Adeleke for was it was no mean feat. It was like a David Goliath situation where not only was he outnumbered, he was outgunned, he was out-war-chested, because the AP, yes, APC came with about 17 governors on ground against one governor. If I remember, and this is not a good sign for the opposition, because Adeleke had to fight this battle himself. They're all coming out now to congratulate him. But where were the opposition when Adeleke needed, the Accord Party needed support? Even the Accord Party split with the same APC cancer that destroys most parties, you know. And he literally had to stand on his own and his people. Not only was the APC there with 17 governors, even top APC officials like the Senate president, they were all on ground. Some were thinking they were going to foist the Edo state formula, you know, trying to compromise party agents. Also, in terms of INEC, there were about 9 other recs from different states that came into Osun State. So it was like, what is the big deal about this Osun election? Is it by fire? Is it by force? And you know, a prelude to this election was the violence that accompanied it, with the killing of about 30 people. You know, there was, I've always told you, Nigeria's history has been written in blood. So this election also was written in blood. But at the end of the day, despite all of this, some of the issues that the article states that contributed to Adeleke's victory was that, he had paid civil servants in the state regular salaries, something that his past governors, Aregbesola, Oyetola, of the APC were not able to do, okay? Some of them were paying half salary, but he changed that record and was paying full. Also, Senator Iola Omishere, a former deputy governor of the state who is a big stalwart in APC. I don't know. I'm yet to get the reason why he fell out with the APC and decided to support Adeleke in this election, especially the Ife axis, of which, obviously, if the Ife axis went to APC, it would have been tough for Adeleke. Also, we must also say his nephew David O, a popular musician who was managing the social media to ensure that he kept the people up to date with speed. And one of the things I must say was how he was able to garner the people not to go home after the election, but to head for the collation centers, okay? And all from the local governments to the state collation centers, the people of Osun stood gidigba. They mounted, men mounted guard, and women. I saw some locations where women were like, we didn't collect money. We want to vote. We didn't collect money. We wanted to vote. And at the end of the day, INEC and IREV, I think if you were watching and from afar, IREV was being updated timely and promptly. So we, you know, all these things helped. And at the end of the day, with that move of the people standing at the coalition centers, mounting guard to ensure that no underhand compromise was done, like it was done in Edo State, it ensured that at some level of high integrity of the election at the end of the day. Though we must say vote buying was still rife. Right. The police have said they arrested about 300 people, which they've released on bail. I think only 2 people have been left back. But the point is, at the end of the day, we must give a lot of kudos to the people of Osun.
1: So,
0: and the message here, yes.
1: We can say this is a personification of your Jimasun doctrine.
0: Yeah, well, we have to give the Osun people a Jimasun victory call. Because, you see, the point I want people to look at is, look at the numbers. Adeleke at 511 and Oyebamiji at 455. It took just a little more people and we would have gone for a rerun, okay? So Nigerian people realize that if Adeleke on his own, without support, when I say without support, without the general national support of other opposition parties, could stand against the almighty APC. And as long as his people were willing to support him, That is the same thing that is required in the general election. If you want government, either at the federal level, the presidential, the senators, the House of Rep members, at the state level, same, same. If you want a government that will work for you, you need to come out and vote. You need to jimaso. And the point is, it's not just even about elections, because I hope the Osun people don't go to sleep after this election like most Nigerians do. You need to keep that pressure that you have exerted during election. Keep it throughout the 4 years of the tenure of your elected officials, and you will see your own area change. One of the reasons that Nigeria is in, as we go into the second story, one of the reasons why we're suffering economic challenges is, because of the removal of subsidy and harmonization of the FX, it gave way clearly to the credit of this administration to the macroeconomics being set right. Okay, our reserve is in check. We're making money on that side. Our exchange is steady and balanced. A lot of macroeconomics was stabilized. But you see, the failure is that the majority of Nigerian citizens, that's 180 million people, are still battling with poverty, still battling multidimensional with no lights, still battling at the state level with poor education and health services, still battling with potholes and roads. And most of the issues that affect you and me are delivered at the states. So therefore, if the federal government has not been able to work with state governments to drive this level of democratic dividend at the end of the day, then the country as a whole has failed. So it is extremely important that Nigerians at the state level, jimasu, hold their governors accountable when they go for elections. Come out, not just vote, no more voting and going home. Vote and stay there as they count it to the next morning. That's what the Osun people did. So three boats out for the Osun people for standing by.
2: Is this an evidence that all this idea of saying our votes won't count is not something Nigerians should actually live by? Because a lot of times here, our votes will not count, our votes will not count. So do you think the Osun style will work if we all go out 2027 and vote and stand by our votes?
0: Yeah, so this election, like I said, there are many lessons in it. It clearly shows that your vote does count. I mean, at the top, if your votes didn't count, why would politicians be paying money for
2: 50K,
0: it?
2: 50K, 50K and 20,000.
0: Yeah. Why would they be spending so much money on it? Secondly, at the end of the day, you can see that it takes a count to be able to declare the winner. So therefore, even where money is being flooded up and down, if the people are willing to wake up to jimasu and stand beside the people who they truly want, the election, no matter the powers that come against you, like I said, it's the David Goliath scenario. Adeleke and Akord were outnumbered, outpartnered, out. How can we say this? They had everything against them, but at the end of the day, they were still successful. And it also speaks to the opposition parties. I mean, by at this point in time, I expect the opposition parties to be looking at how they're going to come together to create a greater structure on ground. Take a look at ADC. ADC just got 17,000 votes. That's Aregbesola. Aregbesola's party, who they've been making mouths. So this means that the ADC's strength is only in the mouths. Do you understand? You cannot, as they say, you cannot be the president on social media and win an election. So the ADC at this point in time, I think because it's the same thing happened in Ekiti election. They were a distant third or fourth in the Enugu Anambra elections. They haven't really, even in the Abuja election, ADC has not shown that they have capacity. So by this time, I expect the opposition parties to be saying, look, we can't do this by ourselves. This only maybe could have happened because it was one state. Do you understand? So the governor has some territorial influence. But when it concerns 28 states around the nation, it's going to be a tough call for the opposition to make any difference. Even if it means, okay, look, let's share this power. Let's come together. You're going to be the president. Another person will be the vice. Up front, share the power. Okay, at state level, everybody's going to support this party in this state. In another state, we'll support Labour. In another state, we'll support NDC. In another state, we'll support PRP. In another state, we'll support Accord. They better find a way around it, because the truth is, The APC is not stopping at nothing. And one of the big reasons, I believe, is the next story, which I believe is extremely political, although it has an economic flavor. Here in the Punch, we see Tinubu bets high on Port Harcourt, Warri, refineries. This is where you play that song. I think it was by Two Face that said, like "Uncle, say,
2: Uncle." Yes. Uh-huh.
0: Be like, say, they want to tell us another story.
1: Yes.
0: And I remember the first that's part of true. That song is "Uncle, you can lie, yo."
1: Mm-hmm. That's
0: how
1: the, that's
0: is
1: Tinubu
0: betting on Port Harcourt and Warri refineries, despite Obasanjo's doubts? Mm. This story, in a nutshell, just speaks to how, once again, the hula baloo that comes with reforming our refineries is back in the news. And despite even last 2 years when the NNPC MD came out and reversed themselves twice by first saying the refineries were obsolete, given the Dangote refinery, right? He came back and reversed himself and said, there's still hope, right? Now the president is the one saying that he believes they can bring them back through some of the technical agreements that they're working on. Now, Obasanjo, a former president, has been oppositely opined against that position, saying that even since the days that they handed over to Yar'Adua, that even in trying to bring in Shell and Co. to take over the refinery, they refused because of its age. Most of them are 40 years old. And then also Shell was speaking to the fact that there was too much corruption tied to the refineries. And Yar'Adua, even though Obasanjo quickly sold it to Dangote at that time for about $700 million, Yar'Adua reversed it because he said under pressure. Well, I mean, it's history now. Dangote eventually ended up building, Angel Dangote ended up building Nigeria's biggest refinery, which is one of the biggest in the world, and has more or less shifted the oil supply markets globally, especially given the Iran-American war. But the point here is this. We've seen how they've tried to revive this refinery. I think they spent over $24 trillion. All the refinery money till date, even the National Assembly is still trying to picket or probe all the expenditure. Over $24 trillion spent without accounts. Even till date, they've not gotten the past MD, Mele Kyari, to come and answer questions. So we can safely say that if the president is muting that they want to refurbish the refinery again, it can only be tied to raising money for politics, because we've not gotten an answer to the $24 trillion that was spent before now. So why are you attempting it again, even despite the fact that, let's even say, the Dangote refinery was not working, we would say, okay, that's our only hope. But now we have a working refinery with Buab coming up with one in Akwa Ibom. So why is the presidency still trying to waste Nigeria's money? And I think Nigerians need to jimasu on this issue and ensure that they don't do it. It's not because Obasanjo said they should sell them. One of the issues that Obasanjo raised was, if they don't take it through a PPP route, PPP is public-private partnership, whereby the government works with private investors. And the difference with private investors is, Obasanjo referenced the LNG, okay, the Nigerian LNG, which has been one of Nigeria's most successful PPPs, okay, whereby the private sector, that's most of the IOCs, all companies that you know, Shell, Chevron, etc. and co., have about 51% stake. So they manage it, okay? Then Nigeria, through NNPC, has like a 49% stake. So in that instance, it's not the government or NNPC running the show. It's the foreign companies that have shown competence and integrity. And till date, they have delivered. It's one of the biggest revenue contributors to our budgets. So this is what Obasanjo was saying. Unless you want to do that for the refineries, and we've not heard the presidency speak in that fashion. And unfortunately, ever since they removed subsidy, we even thought that part of the palliatives, given the high cost of living, was that the president was going to provide adequate CNG provision in the country. I remember I spent almost 6 hours, if not more, between Lokoja and and Abuja, something that should be a two-hour distance, simply because of a CNG plant that had trucks blocking the road, even in the presence of the Navy, and nobody could move. And this is simply because the CNG plants are not enough. So the few people who have converted to them can't even find where to refuel. And even the kits itself, I think the government gave out 1 million. The government should do much more. So all in all, you've removed subsidy, but we're not seeing the gains. We're all paying higher than usual. Let me not say higher than usual. We're all paying what we should pay, the international rates. Yeah, I think fuel is about 1.3. But at the end of the day, that high payment has not led to any buffer, any palliative. So I don't want Nigerian citizens to believe or even trust the president or the government when they set their eyes on NNPC refineries again. NNPC refineries have been a cesspit of corruption, rot, and financial, aggrandizement.
1: Okay.
0: So please, Mr. President, we know you're going up against a tough election, but the point is, do not waste the future of Nigerian citizens simply because you want to raise money for elections. And it's not because it's Tinubu. If you count our history back, anytime we're nearing elections, that's when every government at the state level and at the federal level will start signing contracts, bogus contracts, all in the name of raising, Yegunje for the next election. And unfortunately, Nigeria's elections have been monetized. That's the truth about it. But Nigerians, what do you think? Should the president refurbish our refineries? Is it a good option as against the Dangote and the Bua refinery that is coming?
1: We'll get to reactions to that. Let's take a short break, and when we come back, we'll take contributions right here on Front Page News and Analysis. Don't go anywhere.
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0: All right, welcome back. A beautiful Monday morning still ongoing right here on Classic FM. The program is your front page news and analysis. It's time to get you on board. And quite a number of contributions have come in. So let's pick it up from where you sent this in. This one is from Ola from Ibafo. At Ogun State. He says, congratulations to Governor Ademola Adeleke. This is a big lesson for APC that when God says yes, then nobody can say no. It is good to be good. Okay. All right. This one is from Tunde from Surulere. Tunde says, good morning, guys. Congratulations to Osun State Government and the entire Osun people. Democracy will work if the people stand up and vote wisely and, more importantly, ensure that the pressure and intimidation does not prevail. Congratulations once more. Thank you, Tunde from Surulere. Chooks from Ebutimeta says, good morning, Classic FM. Congratulations to Adeleke for winning the Osun State election. According to what my friends who are in Osun State are saying, Mr. Adeleke is doing fairly well. All right, Chooks, thank you for your contribution. 22 APC governors in Osun, over 50 APC senators present, 15,000 policemen, thugs, former officials, violence to manipulate results, a federal allocation seized for 15 months, and the state account frozen by the EFCC. Just 10 days to the election, still Adeleke won. God showing us that at the end of the day, it's his decision based on the prayers plus efforts of the people that will stand. Osun people set aside religious and tribal sentiments, came together as one, and voted for their choice. Obina, it's a lengthy one, so I'll jump to your last segment. He says, but unfortunately, we may not achieve this sort of victory come 2027, as people expect, and our vote certainly will not count if the statement coming from Adeleke that he is endorsing and supporting this same incompetent APC government for 2027, because Tinubu is a Yoruba. Did he say that last bit? Is anything to go by? Even if Adeleke meant it or not, he isn't meant to spew such, because it encourages others to misunderstand him and come out to support this government in 2027 based on tribe. Obina wraps up by saying, I'll keep saying it, as long as religious and tribal sentiment have bewitched us, it's impossible to live in peace, unity, or progress as one people. All right, Benga from Ejigbo says, good morning, everyone. A big congratulations to the good people of Osun State and our hardworking governor, Adeleke, for standing their ground against APC intimidation, vote buying, police impartiality, and thugs rampaging. My people collected APC's 50K, but still voted for our loving governor to shame their wastefulness. All right, Benga from Ejigbo. I wonder if that's an indictment. This one is from Steve, and he says, Adeleke is a court party victory. Should not be taken for granted by individuals and groups, even as we celebrate the Osun State electorate for coming out to vote. Otherwise, I foresee votes and victories allocation come 2027, so long as the mathematics calculation will favor the desperate ruling party to remain in power. Thank you, Steve. This one is from Abdurrahman from Shomolu. He says, good morning, brethren. Please, you should not be deceived by, or rather, you should say, we should not be deceived by INEC's pass mark yet. Devo, how about looking at things from this perspective? Let's allow the Osun State elections to look like a free and fair one. The APC knows what they're doing, Jare. Now, today, I don't believe in any good thing from this administration anymore. Thank you, Asabdul Rahman. Good morning, Classic. Steve Ikelu from Maryland says, congratulations to the good people of Osun State for defending their votes despite the presence of the ill-motivated, on the mandate we stand state governors. May democracy continue to win and not necessarily Mr. Adeleke. All right, Steve, thank you so much. You just had to throw that Jackson in there, right? All right, this one is coming from, where's your name?
1: Playing the best music.
0: Owolokbo Daniel. And Owolokbo Daniel says, good morning, crew. Well, I share the doubts expressed by our respected elder statesman, Chief Olusegun Obasanjo. I sincerely hope the president and his associates will not turn the rehabilitation of the Port Harcourt and Warri refineries into another abracadabra project, like the controversy surrounding the former aviation minister's Nigeria Air saga and the presidential campaign promise on electricity. Nigerians have heard promises about refineries for years. What we need now is a functioning refinery, transparency and value for public money, not another political miracle. As they say, miracle no day tire APC. But this time, Nigerians need results and not magic. And that's Daniel Owolowo from Ikorodu. Thank you, Daniel. Chidi Njoku says, good morning, guys. Devo, just like you said, and I also mentioned it last week, if Nigerians can replicate what Osun State did by not going home when they cast their vote, follow the ballot until it's announced, and my personal opinion on what is going to happen in 2027's presidential election in Osun State is that Tinubu will prefer an Adeleke to help him deliver Osun State over Oyetola, whom the people have lost confidence in. And we know Adeleke has publicly declared his support for Mr. President, so his influence can help win the presidential election in Osun State. So it's a case of keep the devil you know close and the angel you know not so close. So, well, politics, that's the name of the game. Kenny Ogunbeson from Oworo-Isoke says, good morning, Classic. Congratulations to Governor Adeleke and the Osun State people. I hope the will of the people can be translated and becomes a reality come 2027 in the general election, because that one will be a different ball game. And for the refinery, well, this is another scam and another money about to go down the drain. May God help us all in this country. Thank you so much, Kenny. Obviously, from... Obviously, Lukoju says, good morning. Devo, please, foreign reserves and stability of the forex rates are not microeconomics, but macroeconomics. Those two factors don't really influence... Those two factors don't really influence the economic well-being of the masses in a direct way. This government undervalued the Naira, which sank the people into bigger poverty. And that's Obieze from Ilukweju. And it says, you market Dangote refinery every day. Nigeria has a higher price of petroleum products than most countries in the world. We've had the highest increase in fuel price in Africa since the US-Iran war. This is factual information. Let's stop marketing Dangote when he's actually drawing blood from the people. All right, let's take this one and then we'll come to you so we can get the stories and then the rest of the comments will come in. Adewale Napoleon says, good morning, guys. If this is the only good thing the National Assembly will do for this nation, they should stop the president from going ahead with his plan to wake up our dead refineries. If they allow him, then the Ajakuta mill should also be revived as well. Wonderful nation. And that's from Adewale Napoleon. All right, Devo, let's get in.
1: Yes, on a final note, a disturbing story from one of our old legacy education institutions, King's College. For those of you who know King's College, up Florets. King's College is actually the premium federal government college amongst the unity schools, okay? You have the King's College, you also have the Queen's College. So it's for boys while the King's College is for girls. Now, I mean, if you go around our unity schools, federal government colleges nationwide, for those of us who attended, like me, many decades ago, you will see that they've all turned into ghettos. That's just the hard fact. You might not be able to even associate yourself with where you had actually had your middle and high school education. And such is the case with King's College. It's here in Lagos, just down the road. You would realize that King's College is, like I said, it's a ghetto. And King's College has been a school that its alumni has been legendary in terms of it's produced presidents, it's produced ministers, it's produced technocrats, billionaires, industry sector leaders. And you would wonder, if a school could have produced so many top people in the country, how come those people have not been able to help the school back? So currently, the federal government gave a concession to the King's College Old Boys Association, which is enabling them to raise about $100 billion for the school to assist. Sorry, did I get that right? Yes, 100 billion naira for the 116-year-old institution. But the Parents Teachers Association have been kicking back, saying that old alumni should be able to contribute, but not buy the school over or take it over. But the truth is, the president of the Old Boys Association has said that they're not. Their intention is not to buy over or take over, but they are partnering with the school, with the federal government. The first lady started with a contribution of $10 million. The Ibrahim Imam contributed about $1 billion. Former BOT chair of the Old Boys Association, Chief Philip Lasiodu, contributed about, and then Femi Okunu, who is the current, Alhaji Femi Okunu, who is the current board chairman, each contributed 100 million naira. The point is, yes, Old Boys Association of King's College are heavy men. And it for me, I brought this story up. We don't have enough time because we'll have to still take it again on another day, because this brings about the issue of public-private partnerships. If you remember, during Jonathan's time, Obia Ezekwesili, when she was educational minister, she did put out a proposal to privatize the Unity Colleges in Nigeria. I think there are over about 45 of them. And she was like, if they are to maintain standard, the federal government cannot carry that bill. Hence, they're expecting private sector people to take up at least half of that bill. Now, I am actually all for public-private partnerships where it concerns select federal government institutions. This is the way forward for health, the health sector and the educational sector. This is even at the secondary level. This is not even at the university level. Universities also need this level of policy change, because education anywhere in the world is not cheap. If you're going to have proper education, and in this instance, Unity schools, like I said, about 45 of them, these were the schools that produced Nigeria's middle class. But they've all become ghettos. They've all become ghettos. Nasty looking places where you would be shocked that your students are even schooling in those places. And these places are owned by the federal government. But I query the instance where they've only concessioned for the King's College, which is one out of the 45 schools. This concession should cut across the whole 45. And the parents, maybe through some stakeholder engagements, will be brought to the understanding of how, if the federal government is able to raise capital through the private sector to be able to bring these schools back to life.
2: But don't you think their fear is by the time these schools have been concessioned, school fees, affordability of school fees becomes a problem. So what the Unity schools were there for was earlier on was available to all and a quality education. But because of corruption and neglect, that is why we're here today. So are we addressing the issues? You know, the parents have their concern. You have university at this point in time. University education is out of reach. Secondary school too will be out of reach. A lot is going on. So that could be their fear. Now, when this is done, we can't send our schools to this school.
1: It's a very, very valid fear. And what I've always said for that, especially at university level, which can be applied at this secondary school level, is that given that they still have a federal government component, okay, what the federal government should have spent in 45 places, because their budget is not big enough, they can use that money now and create scholarships, okay, especially at the secondary school level. You know, at the university level, what we have is the NEL fund, which the parent administration pays for indigent students to ensure that they can pay for their school fees and even gives them upkeep. Same can be applied for the federal government colleges. A scholarship should be given for indigent students so that even though new money is being brought in by the private sector, school fees definitely will increase.
2: And you learn your way through life. You learn your way through secondary school. You learn your way through university. Mm. What is that?
3: And then you're tied up.
1: It's the federal government supporting. At least they can create a quota. This is where the Ministry of Education creates the terms for the policy. Because the truth is, the idea is not just to have...
2: Because on a good day, Devo, this education, at least primary, secondary education, should be quite affordable. Then maybe maybe tertiary, somewhat, yeah.
1: Unity schools are secondary schools. There are 45 of them.
2: So if
1: Old Boys Association or the alumni, let's say, are bringing in new capital, the point is there should be maybe a quota of maybe 40% of the school. The federal government will have to carry that bill for scholarships so that given the new school fees, indigent students who show promise, who show intelligence, who are able to pass results, will be able to attend those schools so that everybody enjoys from this new reform school. That's the whole point. But like I said, let's see how far it goes, because I'm not happy that it's only the King's College, one out of 45, that has been addressed. They should carry the extension to all the 45. And let's see, because our schools, like I said, they're ghettos. Our schools, especially our federal government schools that used to be the pride and joy of most Nigerian citizens, are now ghettos.
3: Well, like you said, David, we definitely will have to x-ray this and see how it goes, because we've run out of time. Yes. All right, that's how much time we have on Front Page News and Analysis this morning. Thank you for being a part of it. The Classic Morning Show continues right after now. program. We'll return tomorrow. God willing, you'll be there, and we will be right here. Stick around.
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0: 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Yeah. 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
1: And no, your ears will not deceive you. And this is the place for the hottest, the coolest, the songs you pick. We brought it back.
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experience. Etiquette with Janet in Greece. Once again, I am your host and I'm always happy to be here. I'm Dr. Janet Adetu. I am your etiquette expert, executive leadership, high performance, and transformation coach. So let's start with episode one, when history still speaks. What Athens teaches us about legacy, presence, and impact. Okay, this is really all about ancient wisdom, modern living, and lessons really from Athens. All right, so again, I say it's a city where the past does not feel buried. Nope. It's a city where you can walk down a modern street, turn a corner, look up, and suddenly you find yourself staring at thousands of years of history. Oh my goodness, it's amazing. So I ask, what can I learn? What can I see? Because every culture has something to teach us about how we live, how we lead, how we treat people, and how we show up in the world. And I think Athens certainly gave me something to think about. Because standing before the magnificent Acropolis and looking at the Parthenon, one thought kept coming back to me. These people are gone. But what have they created? What they created really is actually still speaking. Thousands of years later, millions of people travel from every corner of the world to see what they built and what they made. Me ask myself, personal question to be honest, Janet, when are you no longer in the room? What, when you're no longer there, what will people say about you? What will still speak for you? And that's the question I want you to ask yourself today. When you're not in the room anymore, what will still speak for you? Athens, where history is still alive. Athens is so fascinating because history is not something you only encounter inside a museum. It surrounds you. You see ancient structures alongside modern buildings. You walk through contemporary neighborhoods while you're looking towards monuments, and they have survived centuries later. You're standing there, you know, and you can't just help thinking about the generations of people who had walked these same grounds long before us. Different lives, different ambitions, different challenges, different dreams, and yet something remained, and that is their legacy. And that is where today's Etiquette with Janet conversation really begins, because we spend so much of our lives thinking about success, but how often do we think about significance? Yeah, success asks, what have I achieved? Significance asks, who is better because I was here? And that's a different question, a very, very different question. Success is temporary, right? Impact can outlive you. So when you think about your professional life, perhaps you have a wonderful title like a CEO, director, manager, consultant, entrepreneur, executive. But titles definitely change. Companies restructure. People retire. Positions are replaced. Business cards are redesigned. And eventually somebody else sits in the chair. So the question becomes, what remains? I have spent many years working with professionals, executives, and leaders. And one thing I have learned is that some people become obsessed with the position and they forget about the impact. They want the title, they want the office, they want the recognition, they want to be seen. But leadership is not simply about occupying a position. Leadership is about leaving something better than you found it. Did you build people? Did you develop someone? Did you create opportunities? Did you make people feel valued? Did you improve a system? Did you challenge something that needed changing? Did you open a door for somebody else? That is what I call legacy. The question really is, what are you building? Looking at the ancient structures of Athens, it really made me think about construction. Anything that lasts must be built intentionally. And the reputation is no different. Your career is being built every day. Your personal brand is being built every day. Your leadership reputation is being built every day. And your legacy is being built every day. But not only through the big decisions, often through the small ones. How do you treat people who cannot do anything for you? How do you respond when things go wrong? Do you keep your word? Can people trust you? Do you have shared knowledge? Or do you even share knowledge? Do you mentor others? Do you have

0: or give credit? Do you encourage people? Do you leave people feeling bigger or smaller after interacting with you? Because here's something that's really, really important. People may forget your job title, but they're really going to forget their experience of you. And that is why etiquette matters. It is why executive presence matters. And that is why character matters. And that is why leadership matters. I would say your presence is part of your legacy. How you walk into a room, how you communicate, how you dress, how you carry yourself, how you have an impression. But today, I want us to go deeper. Executive presence isn't only about what happens when you enter the room. Your real influence is revealed by what happens after you leave it. When your name comes up in a meeting and you're not there, what do people actually say? Do they say she's dependable? He always delivers. She develops her people. He brings calm to difficult situations. She treats everyone with respect. Or do people say things like, very talented, but difficult. Interesting person, but, you know, brilliant, but unreliable. Powerful, but intimidating. Successful, but nobody wants to work with them. That conversation happening when you're absent is part of your leadership legacy. And that is why I always say your reputation enters rooms your feet haven't reached yet. When I think about it too, and I remember our trip to Santorini, where people come from all around the world just to take pictures of that beautiful Santorini scenery that has really moved people, won awards, one of the best sceneries in the world. A movie was shot there. Just because of that, people come and take their weddings, photo shoots there. People come and take beautiful pictures just to have that, just to say, I was there. Again, that's history. That is tradition. That is ancient, and that is legacy. And it's amazing how that history still brings people back many, many, many more years later. I want to say until next time, keep showing up with presence, purpose, polish, and panache. And join me for episode 2, right? Where we're going to be speaking a lot more about my Greece experience and my Greek cultural experience. Indeed, once again, have a fantastic week ahead of you, as always, because sometimes the most powerful lessons about relationships, etiquette, and connection aren't learnt in the boardroom. They can be learnt anywhere else. At the table, you can never tell. As always, I have to say, remember, think etiquette, think Janet. Bye for now, till next time.
1: Remember this?
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2: Listen to this very special announcement. It is going to change your life. If you're under bondage, you tried everything, you're still under bondage. You've been at the cusp of breakthrough many times, the breakthrough has not happened. Or you know you're not fulfilling your destiny. Step into the courts of heaven today. Go to youtube.com, type in courts of heaven and the name Paviel, P-A-V-I-E-L-L-E. It is explained very clearly. Follow the steps. It is the sin of somebody in your bloodline and or you. Step into the courts of heaven today and start to fulfill your destiny today. In the mighty name of Jesus, courts of heaven.
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0: Ah, well, when I used to love you.
1: Yeah, I'd do anything for you. Because you took my love for granted, you know. I gave you everything. I gave you my heart. I gave you my soul. Trips, you know, luxury items.
0: I just mess it all up.
1: And yeah, I mean, come on. Yeah.
0: He has a right.
1: Exactly. So I grew wise. And I started living for me.
0: It's fair enough.
1: Okay, it is right. I did the right thing.
0: Yeah,
1: right?
0: It's okay. Okay, check your time. 24 minutes past 11. And we had this on Get Wise Monday. When a handshake reaches the elbow, it becomes something else. What do you think this proverb means?
1: What does that mean?
0: Okay, from our Facebook page, Lawrence Asibo says, violating one's boundary. And Keith Amola says, for me, it means abuse of one's simplicity. She says, good night.
1: Okay, Keith. So a handshake is... You know,
0: it's gone past the
1: elbow. Mm. It's gone past the okay.
0: The hand, the palms.
1: It's got into the elbow. So what does that mean?
0: I think what Lauren said makes quite
1: violating one's boundaries.
0: It's supposed to stop here.
1: Handshake is hand.
0: Hand. Why you getting
1: so? The that's an elbow shake.
0: Either too.
1: Are you getting
0: think
1: all touchy feely?
0: By interpretation means abuse of one's simplicity.
1: Okay. But also, I'm thinking of different scenarios now. I mean, okay, no, let's not bring that scenario into it. Maybe later on.
0: I guess it hit close. And if you want to be a part of it as well, you can send your comments to our WhatsApp page. You can reply to us on our WhatsApp page. That is facebook.com/classicfm973. And WhatsApp is 0704-1001-973. I'll take that again. 0704-1001-973. And we're not going to bed. I don't know why Lamar has chosen to sing a lullaby. We'll accept it.
1: No, he's trying to put somebody to bed.
0: You know, sleep just calm you down. You know, to help you with the Monday grab.
1: Am I putting them to bed?
0: No, just calm.
1: Let you be. Okay.
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1: 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It really goes.
0: Brush the wind.
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0: Well, we're slowing it down now for Caesar to pick it up later.
1: Okay. I was going to ask you if anybody's ever told you to slow down, you know.
0: I'm never in a hurry.
1: Just a little bit. Well,
0: tell you to slow down. I'm always nice and easy. I'm never in a hurry.
1: What's that line? I hate to see you go, but I love to watch you walk away.
2: That was a movie. What was the name of the movie?
1: I can't remember.
2: I know it was what's his name of this actor, really good actor, the one that said it, I hate to see you go, but I love to watch you leave. Yeah, you remember
0: somebody,
2: this movie?
0: I'm sure somebody would help us.
2: Yeah, somebody help us. Face Off. Did you see Face Off?
1: Of course. Nicolas Cage and
2: who's the other guy? It's the other guy I'm thinking of.
1: What's his name?
2: There you go.
1: Oh my god.
2: Nicolas
0: What's
2: Cage.
0: His name? Please help us.
1: How come Nicolas Cage popped up just like that?
2: Nicolas Cage and that dude, he did some 70s movies, like where he was a dancer or something like that.
1: What's his name? I know, I'm visualizing him right now.
2: Yeah, hey, that's happening.
1: What's that brain food that you've been telling me to eat more? Fish,
0: fish oil.
2: It works on your
0: memory.
2: Fish oil. How is it?
1: Fish or fish brain?
0: Supplement. John Travolta.
2: John Travolta. How'd you get it?
0: Somebody was going to say
2: That's it. That person that said it. Hakim owes you something.
0: Actually.
2: Hakim owes you something.
0: Sumba sent it, and we have who again? Monday.
1: John Travolta.
2: Yeah.
1: And I'm picturing my. Do you know John Travolta and Val Kilmer actually look alike?
2: Sort of.
0: Is it the cleft? Is it the cleft you have?
2: Maybe
1: they have the same kind of features.
0: I don't think
2: John Travolta.
1: I've crossed into the comic genre now.
2: John Travolta is like, dude doesn't age. I haven't seen him lately,
1: he's aged now.
2: Oh really?
0: but he's not as bad.
2: This dude has been doing movies since the 70s. That's how far back.
0: If you look at all of them.

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0: Your memories.
1: 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The girl of my dreams.
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5: 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What's the deal? 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
4: 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It is explained very clearly. 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
4: Six, six, six, six, six, six, six, six, six, six, six, six, six, six, six, six, six, six, six, six, six, six, six, six, six, six, six, six, six, six, six, six, six, six, six, six, six, six, six, six, six, six, six, six, six, six, six, six, six, six, six, six, six, six, six, six, six, six, six, six, six, six, six, six, six, six, six, six, six, six, six, six, six, six, six, six, six, six, six, six, six, six, six, six, six, six, six, six, six, six, six, six, six, six, six, six, six, six, six, six, six, six, six, six, six, six, six, six, six, six, six, six, six, six, six, six, six, six, six, six, six, six, six, six, six, six, six, six, six, six, six, six, six, six, six, six, six, six, six, six, six, six, six, six, six, six, six, six, six, six, six, six, six, six, six, six, six, six, six, six, six, six, six, six, six, six, six, six, six, six, six, six, six, six, six, six, six, six, six, six, six, six,

Take what you need.

vote than the others. So yeah, so those are what we're doing today on celebrating our men, and we're setting it off with this one from New Edition. Let's start with the elders first. I was gonna go Boyz II Men first, but no, setting off with New Edition. And after this, when we come back, when it's almost 4 o'clock, I'll be here to tell you about Chico Monday, and he'll probably be here with me as well. Stay here.

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0: you see me by no ego. 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
1: My girl's the best, and that's no lie. 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
0: That might be true, but my girl's a joy. 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
1: What's the man?
0: Hey, you know what I'm saying? 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And then a smile when they wanted and said, yo, Mike, check this out. See if this one moves you.

0: CBD, and that's it on Monday's Classic Man. You know, it's every Monday we celebrate male artists or groups, and from your choice, anyways. So today was Boyz II Men, between Boyz II Men and what was it again? Sorry, yeah. What's the parent company? Yeah, but I call the parent company New Edition and Boyz II Men. So sorry, New Edition and Boyz II Men. And in the verse there, if you heard Michael Bivins, he was talking about how he discovered Boyz II Men. They came up to him and they wanted to sing. So what's your name? Yay, Boyz II Men, you know. But actually, they sang one of New Edition's songs for them, for Michael Bivins, and psh, that was it. That was it. He just, on the spot, he got them to, signed. But we know what happens to groups. Boyz II Men, they were doing really good, but at a point, their bass singer had to leave. He was diagnosed with some ailment and he just had to leave. But that wasn't the main thing that split them up. Now, here's Sean Stockman talking about it, talking about the split, how he left the group. Take a listen.
1: It was never really in his heart of hearts, like the rest of us wanted to do it. Mike was always kind of like that dude that went to the left. He developed scoliosis, which has affected his ability to perform. While we're doing the dance steps, he's sitting on a stool. He started to not show up at shows. After not answering us for weeks, he shows up at Wanye's house. We were planning on going to Japan, big payday. He heard about it, asked, well, when are we going to Japan? After weeks of not being seen, of not showing up at one show that we had in Romania, that was the last straw for me. So in my mind, I thought, if he don't show up, then I'm assuming that he's no longer interested in being in the group. So he was like, when are we going to Japan? And I told him straight out, I was like, no, we ain't going nowhere. You know, again, I love Mike, but I had it. It was like, dude, you can't keep doing that to us. We got into it, we fight. So he slammed me on the table. After I got up, I was like, dude, that's it, you're done. Mike,
0: and that
1: never
0: was it. That was it for Mike in the group. But hey, Boyz II Men still going on strong, still going on show, still doing their thing. Yeah, Classic FM 97.3, station that plays every song you know. And it is almost time for me to be out of here. But hey, I still got you for a couple of minutes. And Chico will be here by 4 o'clock to take you on a ride. You know what he does normally on Mondays? It's a Chico Monday, so be ready for that because it's always fun. But for now, it's going to be a smooth ride till then, all right? I'll go for a quick break, but when I come back, I'm coming back with For You, I Will by Monica. My name is Caesar. Stay with me.
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all you are, and Brother Jay Brown, on your hip and toe to, and all the party people to do that. We'll dance and party till the early light and say, hey, we're feeling all right. So come along, come home, take the ride. There's a party over there that ain't no lie. We're leaving here in a cloud of smoke, and the that's all.

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0: 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Back to back, Jihad SWV, You're the One, and that brought us to On Vogue with My Lovin' Never Gonna Get It. This one took us to 1992. The album was The Funky Divas on East West Records, co-written by Denzel Foster and Thomas McElroy. Got to number one and number two on the US Cashbox Top 100. And also on the Billboard Hot 100, the joint highest peaking single on that chart. Guess which ones were the other ones? Yeah, Hold On and Don't Let Go, Love. We'll play that one on a little later on in the Drive Time Show. Now, VH1 ranks this song at number 43 on its list for the 100 greatest songs of the 90s. Billboard, on the other hand, ranked it among the 500 best pop songs of all times. So, yep, it's a big one. Andy, how are you doing today?
1: I'm fine. I'm chilling. I'm just watching you give me the dates on this song. I didn't know it was that big. I was 12 years old when the song was released. So I'm like, wow. Wow. Okay. I didn't know it did those kind of numbers. But, I mean, it was a banger then when, like, these played in those are small children parties.
0: And what makes a classic song is it was a banger then. It's still a banger right now. Yeah. Okay, it's coming up to 5 o'clock. We're doing something new at 5 o'clock, so stick around for that. Remember, 5 in a row? Yep. Now, it's the Huntella Gadgets 5 in a row. Why? Well, because if you answer 5 questions correctly in a row, you'll win yourself a power bank courtesy Huntella. Yep. So, go do your general knowledge, okay? Because it's the inaugural one, I'm not going to ask any question that has never previously been asked on the Drive Time Show. All right? Now, you might want... That's just to make it a little bit more interesting and to make it easier for you. All right? Now, store this number because this is the number you're going to need to call come 5 o'clock. As soon as you've got one winner, it's just 15 minutes for 5 in a row. And as soon as we have one winner, that's the end of it. The number you want is 0201... 515-0973. The number again is 0201-515-0973. I'll ask you 5 questions. If you get all 5 correct without dropping any, you win a power bank. It's that simple. That's why it's 5 in a row. But here's what. If you get 4 questions correct and I ask you your 5th question and you don't know the answer, you get to ask for a substitute question. That means I'll ask you a different question. And the next one might be an easier one. All right?
1: What if you miss the substitute question?
0: You're done.
1: Okay.
0: It means 4 questions wins you an extra life. Essentially, that's what it is. Okay. All right? Because we want to reward you for effort. I mean, 4 questions, not easy.
1: Yeah.
0: There you go.
1: 4 questions is like a pass mark. So, yeah.
0: Absolutely. So 5 in a row is coming up in 5 minutes, coincidentally. Stick around. We're staying with our girl groups of the 90s. This one's Black and 808. It's 5 minutes to 5. 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

banging like me, stacking like me, wanting like me. 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Cutie pie, honey bunch, if you're not busy, take me to lunch. Oh, yeah, I done did it now.

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4: 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Or you know you're not fulfilling your destiny. Step into the courts of heaven today. Go to youtube.com, type in courts of heaven and the name Paviel, P-A-V-I-E-L-L-E. It is explained very clearly. Follow the steps. It is the sin of somebody in your bloodline and or you. Step into the courts of heaven today and start to fulfill your destiny today. In the mighty name of Jesus, courts of heaven.

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5: It starts with
6: one thing. I don't know why. It doesn't even matter how hard you try. Keep that in mind. I'm designed this rhyme to explain in due time. All I know. Time is a valuable thing. Watch it fly by as the pendulum swings. Watch it count down to the end of the day. The clock takes life away. It's so unreal. Didn't look out below. Watch the time go right out the window. Trying to hold on to, didn't even know. I wasted it all just to watch you go. I kept everything inside, and even though I tried.

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It doesn't even matter how hard you try. Keep that in mind. I designed this rhyme to remind myself how I tried so hard. In spite of the way you were mocking me, acting like I was part of your property, remembering all the times you fought with me. I'm surprised it got so things aren't the way they were before. You wouldn't even recognize me anymore. Not that you knew me back then, but it all comes back to me in the end. You kept everything inside, and even though I tried, it all fell apart. What it meant to me will eventually be a memory of a time when I tried so hard.

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12: 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And Sanchez is down. 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

0: 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Bolu joins me on this one. Hey Bolu, how are you?
1: I'm alright.
0: Alright, of course, it was an exciting weekend. First, we saw the Community Shield. We saw a very, very defeating end to the WAFCON in Morocco. That was all the start of some league action in Spain and a few other countries. As it were, well, Bolu, let's just do ladies first. First off, breaking news. NFF Executive Committee, we have asked the Super Falcons technical crew to step down with immediate effect. No surprises.
1: Who asked them to step down, actually? There are people already, stakeholders, people like that we normally use. I was asking them.
0: This one is not stakeholders. The executive committee.
1: I'm saying they themselves. Yeah. NFL, so stakeholders are telling them to step down.
0: No, so again, but first off, I'm going to address that. But then.
1: I think it's a call that we also come in.
0: Yeah.
1: In fact, they should have done it themselves before they were being asked. No, there are some things that, even if it's not necessarily your fault, there are some things that will happen that the best thing is just to back out. Not because you are good, not because you are bad. Just to allow things like our posterity that, I did this, we just step down. So it was the worst kept secret. We knew it was coming. At least I like that it is step down, they told them to do not. You are fired, get out of here. So whether today, whether tomorrow, I just knew this team was not going to take over the Falcons going forward.
0: All right, because the captain did say, forgive us. We know you are disappointed. We promise to make up with the Olympics and all that, qualifiers and all, but. But then again, back to your question, or back to your statement around stakeholders. Elections are next month. What's the need of asking them to step
1: because
0: down?
1: We know
0: just like asking Infantino to step down. No. Everybody's just saying, hello, the elections are next year.
1: And voting in Infantino, the statutes is different.
0: What do you mean?
1: Our statute is useless.
0: What's useless?
1: There are three or four factions that vote in president. One has about 70%. So there's no... If that faction, the chairman... put me out, I'm beating anybody. If they put, okay, at least I'm into sport. If they bring in Shakira, they own Shakira, she'll win. So until they change that statute, it's going to be a waste of time.
0: Again, like I said, the calls for FA president, the FA chairman, or is it chairman or president?
1: President. So the talks of let them postpone, not but change. I remember there when they had the
0: it's not going to postpone.
1: There's a story again.
0: We've not heard anything officially from the NSC. But then there's been this story for a few hours circulating that NSC is asking the NFF to postpone their elections because they want to fix some things. And then another story came out and said FIFA is monitoring.
1: Like a friend would say, I'm sure all listeners of Classic FM will know Daniel. Daniel would be like, let the federal government be involved. Let FIFA ban us for like maybe 3 years. Let's start afresh. Yeah. Anyway. Maybe we need that, but they don't ban us, we don't go anywhere. And then people ban us. Let's start from beginning.
0: Okay.
1: You know, they always say, let's go back to drawing board. There's no drawing board. Maybe when they ban us, we'll look for the drawing board as I write it.
0: Okay.
1: Because, like they say, only a certain group of people will keep doing the same thing the same way and expect a different answer.
0: All right. Just like I said, it's just news flying around. No official statement from the NSC as regards fixing, in quotes now, the football house. Just people, you know, pushing the stories here and there. And then also talking about FIFA monitoring and all that. Anyway, but Bolu, back to the WAFCON. Cameroon became just the fourth nation to win the WAFCON since it started. And it was a good way to win it. Well deserved.
1: You reach many people be Super Falcons. That's not about it again. Only three other nations have won, including Cameroon that just got theirs.
0: Yeah,
1: and it has happened only four times.
0: Mm-hmm.
1: And then when people came up with the Malawi thing is good, I said, well, Cameroon not to suffer. They've lost before this one three finals. 5-0, 2-0, then 1-0 in the last one. And remember we said it was on Thursday that their story may be similar to Denmark. Didn't qualify for a tournament. They were added due to extension and boom.
0: Yeah, that was what happened, basically.
1: And now they've won. It's a good win for them. And, you know, there's nothing as important. When you, those that play PlayStation, you know, some of the commentary you hear is, our coaches tell us, our manager has told us the importance of starting early. And, you know, when you get goals early, you destabilize your opponent completely. Getting goals in the first half, It would have been magical for Malawi to come back. But you know, a team that have not been here before, they've never even played the tournament before, it will have a way of weighing you down. Good win for Cameroon. At least a statement win. I'm sure winning against Falcons was good for Malawi. If that was the only good thing they did, it would have been good enough. They qualified for the World Cup, great. Then they got to the final. I'm sure they'll be excited picking up a medal.
0: Of course, CAF also increased the prize money. So
1: yeah, $2 million for winners. So that's good enough. So win-win for everyone. But Malawi will probably be the team to celebrate the most. Being here the first time, secure the World Cup ticket and all. But for Cameroon, they've been trying. And finally, they got their hands on the title. Even though I thought their goalkeeper should have been the player of the tournament. Just, I don't know why we don't give keepers player. Is that
0: for it to be? I don't know how Ngoc got it. But then Ajibade won it the last time, right?
1: Yep.
0: Okay. No problem. Maybe they love midfielders to win.
1: Yeah.
0: Maybe. Just maybe. At least we saw Rodri too win that up.
1: If I start that, Rodri.
0: Maybe they just love midfielders. Anyway, Cameroon are back in Yaoundé, though. They traveled almost immediately after the final. And they were greeted by thousands of Jersey supporters.
1: It's where you look and you're thinking, huh?
0: They also have a female coach won it, by the way. Mm-hmm. Valentine Nguele, she became the fifth female coach to lead inside to glory in what was the 14th edition of the finals, because she emulates or is in that list of Clementine Touré, Equatorial Guinea, Ikeria Uche, and Florence Omagbemi for Nigeria, and Esri Ellis, as it were, for South Africa. Bolu, just one sentence before we leave. Is Super Falcons dominance over?
1: Based on the talent we have, I don't think it's over. Okay. We just need to be a team. That's all. Maybe it may not be coaching. It may be the players. I don't know what the solution, but based on the talent and quality, I think we still have the team to dominate Africa.
0: Okay. The next edition of the AFCON is in 2028. No announcements yet about the host nation. But then, hey, what will happen again if Morocco hosts it? We don't know. Well, fingers crossed. The Olympics will be in 2028 as well.
1: You know, there's been people, I've been a supporter of Morocco, so what I've seen them do in the last few years in football, let them win. I wanted them to win AFCON.
0: I mean, they invested a whole lot not to win.
1: Unnecessary drama, that they were all the tower thing, the women the same thing, but what was happening out?
0: Okay, fingers crossed, Olympic qualifiers will start in October, so hopefully the Falcons can fix themselves.
1: I know, like the men, the Olympics for the women is the national team.
0: Yeah, sure.
1: It's not underage, the national team.
0: Interesting stuff. Let's move away from there quickly, Bolu. Another story from the weekend. Arsenal, the light. Arteta, solid. Man City, early concerns. Should we read a strong meaning, rather, to the community show?
1: Well, I told you, Arsenal didn't even let Maresca drink water drop off. First 25 seconds, collect before you even start sinking. And that was all. People have spoken about, is this the Man City mistake? Calm down. There will be lots of things Man City
0: of course, beat. Yeah.
1: It's the start with the new coach. People are forgetting that part. And they still have their core. Except now that they've agreed to sell Rodri. I know the midfielders are good enough, but can they play together as a team? That's one. Can they gel well under the new man? If this was a team under Pep, people wouldn't be saying the same thing. I saw some judgment and say, well, now you know what we were suffering. I said it long ago that if or when Pep Guardiola leave, I think City would suffer. Now that they have a manager who didn't do well with his last job, more problems for them. But if Arsenal don't defend their title, I think they'll have themselves to blame. Maybe too much sauce in the stew. Maybe they want to kill them. But they have what it takes. Longest serving manager. They have majority of the players and be with them for a few years. So a good win for them to start to raise the curtain for the Premier League. Let's see how it will go when the real deal starts on Friday.
0: All right, we're looking forward to the real deal starting this Friday. Really should be an exciting season as it were. Of course, let's quickly switch gears. Bolu, let's talk about La Liga. It started, the big boys in court were not part of the party, but then the league is on.
1: Our red cards are already flying. No time to waste time. Sevilla won against Real Vallecano at the Sanchez Pizjuan lone goal, but they got a man sent off in that game. Alaves defeated Getafe 3-0. Getafe got the man down. Racing Santander back to the La Liga. Played out a 2-0 draw with Villarreal Espanyol. 3-0 winners over Levante. And a good start. Tonight, we'll still see game starts in less than 20 minutes. Deportivo La Coruña playing against Elche. Okay. Then on Wednesday, we'll see Atletico facing Malaga. But the big boys, about Barcelona and Real Madrid will start their game next weekend, with Real Madrid playing on Saturday, away to Espanyol, and Barcelona playing away to Elche on Sunday.
0: All right, of course, let's say that in the French, ahead of the French league season as well, there was what? It's not a community shield. It was a French Champions Trophy. And 10-man Lens beat PSG. 1-0.
1: Although one of them got a red card, but Lens came very early. They scored, I think, the 34th minute. Then a few minutes after, they got a red card. And they defended with their lives. Made sure they got the win over PSG.
0: They almost won the league last season.
1: Yep. Yeah.
0: Yeah.
1: I'm sure the vetoing of their fixture against PSG is one of the things. I didn't agree with it.
0: No, it was any fair football fan would have never agreed with
1: should
0: such.
1: We need to postpone this game because of it. And they said no. They won against Nantes. Nantes agreed. But Lens felt we could win the league as well. No, we are not allowing it. And the league body decided to veto at all. So this one was more like a payback. Yeah, not the French league, but at least good start for them to let everyone know, okay, last season was not a fluke. We are here. It's a message they sent across. It means everybody knows these guys are also here for serious business. Hopefully, let's hear how far they can go. And Enrique said he wants to win everything. Got the UEFA Super Cup in midweek. Unfortunately, couldn't get what is more like their own Super Cup as well to start the season. Let's see how far they can go. Everybody wants to beat PSG now. Everybody. The Champions League, everyone will want to go out for them. Jose Mourinho couldn't win the Champions League in his stint. Got close a few times. Actually, 3 times he got to semi-final. Now we want to. Arsenal feel they can win in Barcelona. So everyone would want to beat PSG this time. Let's see if they can also do the three-peat or the big boys. All the big boys will come to the party.
0: All right, of course, fingers crossed that we'll wait to see how that pans out. Taoni has left Forest.
1: Yeah,
0: as the story has gone to Coventry. That's still in the Premier League.
1: Yep.
0: Coventry are back in the league as well. So, good one. Victor Osimhen, score sheet. Back in the mix, but we're getting...
1: Some chot to Arsenal.
0: Yeah. I mean, money could delay that, though, from financial constraint.
1: I still feel...
0: But news is that he's open.
1: His agents are probably the ones that are not doing him well. They agents can make any deal happen if you are big enough or you know the right button. If Diomande, after one okay season, can get about over 120 million for Real Madrid, Sidis Boadi almost 100 million to Man City. Agents have a way of making these deals happen. Osimhen is top three, at least not top three, but at least top five best strikers in the world. If he can get the best deals, well, he needs to change his agent.
0: He needs to change his agent. The Value Jet preseason tournament. Right here in Lagos, in Nigeria as it were, Sporting Lagos won that one, beating Remo Stars in the final. And then, of course, Milan, we have agreed a deal for Moreira. Vicario set to join Juventus, as it were, in the transfer world. The Commonwealth Fencing Championship, of course, got concluded over the weekend in Lagos at the Rugby School Nigeria, Eko Atlantic City. And it was pretty good. At least Nigeria finished as the top African side.
1: Yep.
0: In the final standings, as it were. And then the Women's Basketball League has begun right here in Nigeria. The Dolphins making a strong start, beating First Deepwater in the opening game, 59-46, of the Atlantic Conference in Lagos on Sunday. The Junior D Tigress lost in the final of the 18 Afro Basket, losing to High Flyers Mali, as it were. But then it was still enough to end them a qualification ticket to the Under-18 World Cup.
1: It's good.
0: The boys don't even ask where they lost. I think they eventually made it to class, between class 9 and 10. Or so.
1: Some people say, you know that phrase of what a man can do, woman can do better. I say, if you don't believe me, just follow Nigerian sports.
0: You see? Follow Nigerian sports. Interesting stuff. We got to go now, Bolu. Thanks for stopping by. My name is Rotimi. Enjoy the rest of your evening. We're back tomorrow, same time, same station. Bye for now.

0: or new music. This is a journey. This is a sound. Join us for a journey into sound. Have you polished your rough edges? Success in your career, business, relationships, and life is directly impacted by your protocol knowledge, the image you present, your leadership traits, and yes, your etiquette savvy skills.
1: I just used the fork because it was convenient and it's faster.
0: Why etiquette? What is that panache advantage? Etiquette is the balance of the old and the new ways of how you look, behave, and communicate. It is your panache advantage.
2: And I know that this is an instrument for change. The power is limitless.
0: 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Etiquette instructor, brand analyst, and keynote speaker, who's featured in many national publications, radio, and TV interviews, will give you eloquent tips, ideas, and strategies on soft skills to keep you inspired for business and everyday living. And now, ladies and gentlemen, please welcome your protocol and etiquette coach, Janet Adetu.
3: It's a very warm welcome and top of the day to you all once again. If you're just tuning in, yes, this is your Etiquette Lifestyle program, Etiquette with Janet. And I'm bringing back to you, because we're still in the holiday season, Etiquette with Janet again, the cultural experience. This time around, it is Etiquette with Janet in Greece, Athens, Greece. Okay, this is again where ancient wisdom meets modern life. Okay, and this week I'm bringing it back all the way, my Etiquette with Janet journey. Okay, so if you join me on my previous cultural journeys, you already know that when I travel, I don't simply want to see a destination. I actually want to experience it. I want to watch the people, taste the food, walk the streets, understand the customs, observe how people communicate, notice how they welcome strangers, and discover what they value. And most importantly, I ask, what can this culture teach us about how we live, lead, and connect with others? Because travel should do more than change your location. Travel should change your perspective. And this time, Etiquette with Janet has brought me to a country that has been influencing the world for thousands of years. Yes, welcome to Athens, Greece. Not just Athens, a mixture of different places where I went, Santorini, you know, Mykonos, and different places like that. A city where you can stand in the middle of the modern life, look up, and see thousands of years of history watching over you. A city associated with some of the world's great conversations about philosophy, democracy, art, architecture, and human civilization. But I didn't come to Athens simply to admire ancient monuments. I came to experience Greek life. The warmth, the food, the conversations, the streets, the hospitality, the history, the people. And that wonderful Greek concept of philoxenia, the spirit of welcoming and showing hospitality to others. And somewhere between the Acropolis, the cafes, the conversations, the food, and simply watching Athens live, I realized something. Greece doesn't only invite you to look backwards at history. It actually invites you to look inwards at yourself. It makes you think about what you're building, how you're living, how you connect with people, and whether in our rush to become more successful, we have forgotten some of the simple things that make life meaningful. And so for this edition, Etiquette with Janet, the cultural experience, I want you to travel with me, not as a tourist, but as students of culture. Once again, welcome to Etiquette with Janet, the cultural experience, Etiquette with Janet in Greece. Once again, I am your host and I'm always happy to be here. I'm Dr. Janet Adetu. I am your etiquette expert, executive leadership, high performance, and transformation coach. So let's start with episode one, when history still speaks. What Athens teaches us about legacy, presence, and impact. Okay? This is really all about ancient wisdom, modern living, and lessons really from Athens. All right. So again, I say it's a city where the past does not feel buried. Nope. It's a city where you can walk down a modern street, turn a corner, look up, and suddenly you find yourself staring at thousands of years of history. Oh my goodness. It's amazing. So I ask, what can I learn? What can I see? Because every culture has something to teach us about how we live, how we lead, how we treat people, and how we show up in the world. And I think Athens certainly gave me something to think about. Because standing before the magnificent Acropolis and looking at the Parthenon, one thought kept coming back to me. These people are gone. But what have they created? What they created really is actually still speaking. Thousands of years later, millions of people travel from every corner of the world to see what they built. And what they made me ask myself, personal question to be honest, Janet, when are you no longer in the room? What, when you're no longer there, what will people say about you? What will still speak for you? And that's the question I want you to ask yourself today. When you're not in the room anymore, what will still speak for you? Athens, where history is still alive. Athens is so fascinating because history is not something you only encounter inside a museum. It surrounds you. You see ancient structures alongside modern buildings. You walk through contemporary neighborhoods while you're looking towards monuments, and they have survived centuries later. You're standing there, you know, and you can't just help thinking about the generations of people who had walked these same grounds long before us. Different lives, different ambitions, different challenges, different dreams, and yet something remained, and that is their legacy. And that is where today's Etiquette with Janet conversation really begins, because we spend so much of our lives thinking about success, but how often do we think about significance? Yeah, success asks, what have I achieved? Significance asks, who is better because I was here? And that's a different question, a very, very different question. Success is temporary, right? Impact can outlive you. So when you think about your professional life, perhaps you have a wonderful title like a CEO, director, manager, consultant, entrepreneur, executive. But titles definitely change. Companies restructure. People retire. Positions are replaced. Business cards are redesigned. And eventually somebody else sits in the chair. So the question becomes, what remains? I have spent many years working with professionals, executives, and leaders. And one thing I have learned is that some people become obsessed with the position and they forget about the impact. They want the title, they want the office, they want the recognition, they want to be seen. But leadership is not simply about occupying a position. Leadership is about leaving something better than you found it. Did you build people? Did you develop someone? Did you create opportunities? Did you make people feel valued? Did you improve a system? Did you challenge something that needed changing? Did you open a door for somebody else? That is what I call legacy. The question really is, what are you building? Looking at the ancient structures of Athens, it really made me think about construction. Anything that lasts must be built intentionally. And the reputation is no different. Your career is being built every day. Your personal brand is being built every day. Your leadership reputation is being built every day. And your legacy is being built every day. But not only through the big decisions, often through the small ones. How do you treat people who cannot do anything for you? How do you respond when things go wrong? Do you keep your word? Can people trust you? Do you have shared knowledge? Or do you even share knowledge? Do you mentor others? Do you have or give credit? Do you encourage people? Do you leave people feeling bigger or smaller after interacting with you? Because here's something that is really, really important. People may forget your job title, but they're really going to forget their experience of you. And that is why etiquette matters. It is why executive presence matters, and that is why character matters, and that is why leadership matters. I would say your presence is part of your legacy. how you walk into a room, how you communicate, how you dress, how you carry yourself, how you have an impression. But today, I want us to go deeper. Executive presence isn't only about what happens when you enter the room. Your real influence is revealed by what happens after you leave it. When your name comes up in a meeting and you're not there, what do people actually say? Do they say she's dependable, he always delivers, she develops her people, he brings calm to difficult situations, she treats everyone with respect? Or do people say things like, very talented, but difficult. Interesting person, but, brilliant, but unreliable. Powerful, but intimidating. Successful, but nobody wants to work with them. That conversation happening when you're absent is part of your leadership legacy. And that is why I always say your reputation enters rooms your feet haven't reached yet. When I think about it too, and I remember our trip to Santorini, where people come from all around the world just to take pictures of that beautiful Santorini scenery that has really moved people, won awards, one of the best sceneries in the world. A movie was shot there. Just because of that, people come and take their weddings, photo shoots there. People come and take beautiful pictures just to have that, just to say, I was there. Again, that's history. That is tradition. That is ancient, and that is legacy. And it's amazing how that history still brings people back many, many, many more years later. I want to say until next time, keep showing up with presence, purpose, polish, and panache. And join me for episode 2, right? Where we're going to be speaking a lot more about my Greece experience, my Greek cultural experience. Indeed, once again, have a fantastic week ahead of you, as always, because sometimes the most powerful lessons about relationships, etiquette, and connection aren't learnt in the boardroom. They can be learnt anywhere else. At the table, you can never tell. As always, I have to say, remember, think etiquette, think Janet. Bye for now, till next time.
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0: Steve Winwood with Higher Love. We all want some of that. I'm sure you do. 8:21. This is the Drive Time Show on Classic FM 97.3. And a Chico Monday is winding down, but it's not done yet. I'm that Chico, by the by. I've got Andy in the studio with me.
1: Yeah, I'm enjoying every bit of every music playing. Somebody like, wow, Chico is doing his thing. What can I say? Chico is in his zone.
0: Well, somebody else who did their thing today was Jemima Osunde. You might know her from Nollywood. Has quite a few really nice movies under her belt. And I stan the young lady because earlier she saw a guy who was doing what we typically call one way. And that's when you're driving down in traffic on the wrong lane. And so she blocks this SUV, a big black SUV with the black and red siren thing in front. There was even a police orderly inside, and she blocks them off. Listen to Jemima herself.
2: Bullshit. This is opposite Oriental. That is the lane for people going towards VI. This is the lane.
0: We apologize for the French there.
2: This person on my lane with a police officer in his car and is expecting me to leave my lane. Look at where I am. This is the lane for going into Lekki. You are passing one way. You left your own side of the road because of traffic. And you have a policeman in your car, but expect me to leave my lane. I blocked him and I said I'm not moving. And now last man have come. Hopefully they arrest him because this is part of the problem in this country. It's easy to say Nigeria is bad, Nigeria is this. They're contributing to it. They're contributing to it. Where are you going that's more important than anybody else's? I have a 1 o'clock. It's 12:57 and I will not move because you are in my lane. This is wrong. Officer, block him down like that. If you people allow this person go, then all of us are part of Nigeria's problem. If you let him go, then all of us are part of the problem in this country. He must not go. He must not go.
3: It's very obvious to me that if we allow some of you in this country, you will run everybody else mad. You will actually turn the rest of us to lunatics. The sheer stupidity of what just happened now is evidence of the fact that the average Nigerian has lost the concept of consequences for actions. Everybody is just doing the one that they like. We're just freestyling, beating traffic lights, passing one way. Everybody is doing the one that they want. And I'm not here to teach you what is right and what is wrong. I won't do that. All I will say is if you're unfortunate enough to meet somebody like me or me in traffic in that kind of situation, if I have to cancel everything I have for the day to sit there with you and block you and delay you and make sure you go around and follow the right place or I call the police on you or Lasna, that's what I will do. That's what I will do because I'm sick of Nigerians just doing anyhow. I'm sick of it. As if Lagos is not congested enough without you passing one way and breaking traffic lights. Unless you're an ambulance or a fire truck or an emergency service, I will not leave my lane for you when you're passing one way. I won't do it. I don't care if you have police in your car. I don't care if you yourself are a policeman. I don't care if you're a damn food driver. I don't care if you're a big man in the back seat of your car with the police. I don't care. As long as it is my lane and I have the right of way and I am not breaking the law, I will not leave my lane for you. I won't. If you don't have a medical emergency, you're not rushing to go put out a fire, or you're not rushing as a police service to go, why should I leave my lane for you? Why? Why? Why is your destination more important than my own? So me, I can sit in traffic, but you can't. And there are no consequences for actions in this country. If I did not block that road and stand my ground and those last men did not come, that person would have gone about his day and repeat it tomorrow. I'm sick of these things. I'm honestly tired of it. I don't care.
0: Right. Well, now, in my opinion, she did the right thing, and I support her 100%.
1: Me too.
0: I only say that do these things safely. There are a lot of crazy people on the roads as well. So it's

0: it's important to be safe out there, but it is the fact that you see citizens carrying out this kind of action has the potential for there to be a breach of peace, a breach of the peace, which is why you have the laws, and the laws must be enforced in the first place. So it looks like I'm always knocking government, but the buck stops at your table. I don't see how a responsible government sits back and allows people to just be lawless. It's funny to me.
1: And the lawlessness
0: see it all over the place.
1: Yeah, the lawlessness now has become, it's like the norm.
0: It's the norm.
1: They want to do everything that
0: do
1: is
0: you
1: wrong.
0: Know, do you know, I often say it, and someone's going to send me one of those funny messages about I should go back to England. But honestly, you can drive in London for a month and not hear a car horn once. Everybody knows the right thing to do, and they do it. And the people, or the odd person who does the wrong thing, sticks out like a sore thumb. Here, it's the person doing the right thing that sticks out like a sore thumb. It's anarchy. Let me leave you with this thought, because we're counting down to the news. There is a school of thought that says that you can accurately assess the level of social development and evolution of a people by studying their driving culture. Now, when you study our driving culture, what does that say about us?
1: Haven't evolved.
0: This is not okay. We've got the news loading soon, so stick around.

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4: Hello and welcome to the world news. I'm Lekha Adebashi. In the headlines, federal government and Meta launch AI Academy to boost Nigeria's artificial intelligence talent. INEC dismisses claims of ghost and hired voters in Osun election. On the foreign scene, South Africa anti-immigration group sets new deadline for undocumented foreigners. And in sports, Manchester United set to reject any bid for Fernandes. Now the news in detail. The federal government has partnered with Meta and other technology organizations to launch an artificial intelligence academy aimed at developing Nigeria's pool of AI talent. The partnership involves the Federal Ministry of Communications, Innovation and Digital Economy, Meta, the 3 million technical talent program, and Robotics and Artificial Intelligence Nigeria. The academy is designed to take participants beyond basic knowledge of artificial intelligence by providing practical training, technical support, and opportunities to develop and commercialize AI-powered solutions. According to Meta, the program will have three major components: AI skills development, a startup pitcherton, and a six-week developer bootcamp. Minister of Communications, Innovation and Digital Economy, Dr. Bosun Tijani, says the initiative will equip developers, entrepreneurs and young professionals with practical AI skills while creating opportunities for the development of globally competitive startups. Nigeria has received 1.5 million euros from the European Union as part of a 2.3 million euro emergency humanitarian fund to support four African countries battling cholera outbreaks. According to the European Commission, the funding is also being provided to Cameroon, the Central African Republic, and Chad to strengthen disease surveillance, case management, water and sanitation measures, as well as community awareness. Nigeria received the largest share of the funding, accounting for about 65% of the total amount, as the country continues to respond to cholera outbreaks in several states. The Central African Republic will receive 500,000 euros, while Chad and Cameroon will receive 200,000 and 100,000 euros, respectively. Nigeria's headline inflation rate has fallen to 15.43% in July 2026, down by 0.48 percentage points from the 15.91% recorded in June. The latest figure is contained in the Consumer Price Index report released by the National Bureau of Statistics, the NBS. On a year-on-year basis, inflation dropped significantly from 24.94% in July 2025 to 15.43% this July, representing a decline of 9.51 percentage points. Despite the drop in the inflation rate, the overall consumer price index increased to 145.3 points in July from 143 points in June. The NBS says the rise in the index reflects changes in the average prices of goods and services purchased by consumers, while the inflation rate measures the pace at which those prices are increasing. The Independent National Electoral Commission, the INEC, has dismissed claims of ghost and hired voters during the Osun State governorship election. The commission says the use of the bimodal voter accreditation system, BVAS, made such voting impossible. INEC Chairman's Chief Press Secretary, Dayo Okitola, has also urged Nigerians to disregard unverified information and videos circulating online following the election. Speaking in an interview, Okitola said Nigeria is in an era of artificial intelligence, misinformation and disinformation, warning that not everything seen online is necessarily true. He stressed that under the BVAS system, a person must be registered and accredited at a specific polling unit before being allowed to vote. Okitola spoke days after the governorship election, in which a court party candidate and incumbent governor, Ademola Adeleke, was declared the winner. Meanwhile, the British High Commission in Nigeria has commended the people of Osun State for their peaceful participation in Saturday's governorship election and congratulated Governor Ademola Adeleke on his re-election. In a statement, the Commission said it deployed accredited observers to monitor the election after engaging with key stakeholders ahead of the poll. It said its observations, which were consistent with findings by credible independent observer groups, pointed to several positive signs in the conduct of the election. However, it expressed concern over reports of isolated incidents that created tension before and during the election, as well as the continued challenge of vote buying across political parties. The British High Commission urged relevant institutions to review the challenges and draw lessons from the election, including recommendations made by credible organizations such as the Nigeria Civil Society Situation Room. The Speaker of the Edo State House of Assembly, Blessing Agbibaku, has resigned from office. Agbibaku, in a statement, said his resignation was purely for personal reasons, adding that he maintained a cordial working relationship with the 23 other members of the House throughout his tenure. Following his resignation, the member representing Akoko Edo Constituency 1, Yekini Idiaye, has emerged as the new Speaker of the Assembly. Idiaye is a third-term lawmaker and is said to have emerged in line with the Assembly's zoning arrangement. The arrangement provides that when the governor comes from Edo Central Senatorial District, the Speaker of the House should come from Edo North. You're still listening to the world news, moving on to the foreign scene. South Africa's anti-immigration group, March and March, has set September 30 as a fresh deadline for undocumented foreigners to leave the country. The group made the demand during a protest in central Durban, held outside the venue of the 46th Southern African Development Community SADC Summit. March and March marched under the theme, "It's Time to Fetch Your People," calling on African leaders attending the summit to take back their citizens living in South Africa without legal documentation. The group had previously staged nationwide protests on June 30, demanding tougher government action against undocumented immigration. It says the September 30 action will mark what it describes as the mother of all protests if its demands are not addressed. U.S. President Donald Trump has threatened to bomb Oman if it interferes with Washington's efforts to reach a deal with Iran over the Strait of Hormuz. Trump made the threat in an interview with Fox News, saying the U.S. would take military action if Oman gets in the way. The comments come as Iranian and Omani officials hold talks on future maritime navigation arrangements through the strategic waterway. Iran's foreign ministry said that Tehran and Muscat were working on a joint declaration. Trump has also called on Iran to surrender while insisting that the Strait of Hormuz should be under U.S. control. The waterway has remained heavily restricted since Tehran effectively closed it at the start of the Middle East War on February 28. In business news, the Bank of Agriculture, BOA, says it is expanding access to agricultural finance and inputs for women farmers to boost production and strengthen their livelihoods. The bank disclosed this in a statement issued to journalists, saying the initiative is aimed at addressing challenges limiting women's participation in the agricultural value chain, including inadequate access to finance, farm inputs, technology, mechanization, and markets. The BOA noted that women remain a major force in Nigeria's agricultural sector, with estimates from the Food and Agriculture Organization, FAO, indicating that they account for up to 70% of the agricultural workforce. It added that greater access to productive resources could unlock the potential of women farmers and contribute significantly to increased agricultural output nationwide. In sports news, Manchester United have told interested clubs that Bruno Fernandes is not for sale regardless of the offer. Galatasaray, Juventus and AC Milan are among the clubs understood to be monitoring the Portuguese midfielder. United are understood to have received no formal bids for their 31-year-old captain so far. Fernandes has 1 year left on his current contract with an option for another season and is said to want to remain at the club. His £57 million release clause has now expired, but negotiations over a new deal have yet to produce an agreement. Harry Maguire has backed Marcus Rashford to remain at Manchester United, saying the forward can improve the team and provide a genuine goal-scoring threat. Rashford's future at Old Trafford remains uncertain after he fell out of favour with former manager Ruben Amorim in December 2024. The 28-year-old subsequently spent 18 months on loan at Aston Villa and Barcelona. New manager Michael Carrick has, however, referred to Rashford as our player. The England international returned to United squad last week after an extended break following the World Cup. He came on as a substitute in Sunday's 4-2 pre-season defeat to AC Milan. Maguire says he hopes Rashford will stay with Manchester United for the coming season. And that's it on the world news. Before I go, let's take another look at the major stories. Federal government and Meta launch AI Academy to boost Nigeria's artificial intelligence talent. INEC dismisses claims of ghost and hired voters in Osun election. On the foreign scene, South Africa Anti-Immigration Group sets new deadline for undocumented foreigners. And in sports, Manchester United set to reject any bid for Fernandes. Thank you so much for listening to the news. I'm Lekha Adebashi. Enjoy the rest of your day.
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0: 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Kick things off by 4 p.m. We've done 5 hours straight. The time has come for us to go. Don't fret, though, because we will be back tomorrow with a brand new Drive Time show.
1: Certainly.
0: And did then, you see what I did there?
1: Yeah, I saw that.
0: Oh, sugar. All right, so highlight of your show today, Andy.
1: My highlight of the show. Basically, for me, today was just the music. The music was, it was like more of the 80s.
0: Do you know for me what it was?
1: More of the 80s. I kind of like...
0: Okay. I do try with that because...
1: You're trying to form DJ humility, say it as it is. You're trying to be humble on the side.
0: It's about the power of nostalgia, isn't it?
1: Yeah.
0: And the older the song, the more it evokes that nostalgia. So that's what it's about. But no, the highlight of my show today was five in a row.
1: Okay, like just hope like next week they'll be ready with their thinking caps and everything.
0: Well, I hope so.
1: Because we need to give out those power banks.
0: Oh, sugar. Honestly, there are 25 power banks to give away courtesy of Huntella Gadgets. I'll give you some information about Huntella Gadgets in the week. So if you fancy picking up any of your gadgets and stuff, you'll know where to go and the number to call. And stuff, but we do want to give these things away, so brush up on your general knowledge, and we will play five in a row again
1: next week.
0: Well, it will come up on Mondays, but I know Kel wants to get in on the act, so we might play five in a row
1: Wednesday or Thursday.
0: Yeah, we might do it on Thursday. Let's try and give stuff away.
1: Yeah.
0: Yeah. If you can come up with any interesting questions, that would.
1: I'll text them to you.
0: Send them to you. It's general knowledge questions. There's a lot happening.
1: True.
0: You know, here, there, and everywhere. And you really should keep a close ear to the ground so as you're informed. Okay? How many of the questions we asked today had you kicking yourself when you heard the answer? I know. All right, so Mellow Magic kicks off here. The music's all lined up. And we'll be back tomorrow. Your rundown for 24 hours. Mellow Magic is on till midnight at 6 a.m. Bukola and Hakim will be here for TCMS. That's the Classic Morning Show. At 11 a.m., the doors to the Classic Lounge open, and Emperor Caesar will stay with you from 11 a.m. to 4 p.m. when Ken and I will be back for another Drive Time show. Have a pleasant evening. Final word, Andy.
1: Andy has left the building.

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Don't you forget about me.

Somebody, don't you think that somebody, somebody, somebody, somebody, somebody, somebody, somebody, somebody, somebody, somebody, somebody, somebody, somebody, somebody, somebody, somebody, somebody, somebody, somebody, somebody, somebody, somebody, somebody, somebody, somebody, somebody, somebody, somebody, somebody, somebody, somebody, somebody, somebody, somebody, somebody, somebody, somebody, somebody, somebody, somebody, somebody, somebody, somebody, somebody, somebody, somebody, somebody, somebody, somebody, somebody, somebody, somebody, somebody, somebody, somebody, somebody, somebody, somebody, somebody, somebody, somebody, somebody, somebody, somebody, somebody, somebody, somebody, somebody, somebody, somebody, somebody, somebody, somebody, somebody, somebody, somebody, somebody, somebody, somebody, somebody, somebody, somebody, somebody, somebody, somebody, somebody, somebody, somebody, somebody, somebody, somebody, somebody,

0: 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We don't stop.
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Alright, you kids guess it, but I get the storybook. Y'all tucked in? Here we go. Once upon a time, not long ago, when people wore pajamas and lived life slow, where laws were stern and justice stood, and people were behaving like

0: They did the job, money came with ease. But one couldn't stop, it's like he had a disease. He robbed another and another, and a sister and a brother. Tried to rob a man who was a DT undercover. The cop grabbed his arm, he started acting erratic. He said,
1: keep still, boy, no need for static.
0: Punched him in his belly and he gave him a slap. But little did he know, the little boy was strapped. The kid pulled out a gun, he said,
2: why'd you hit me?
0: The barrel set straight for the cop's kidney. The cop got scared, the kid he starts to figure,
2: I'll do years if I pull this trigger.
0: So he cold dashed and ran around a block. Cop radios into another lady cop. He ran by a tree, there he saw the

0: I swore he killed him. Then he made his move to an abandoned building. Ran up the stairs up to the top floor. Opened up a door there. Guess who he saw? Dave the dope fiend shooting dope. Who don't know the meaning of water nor soap? He said,
1: I need bullets. Hurry up, run.
0: The dope fiend brought back a spanking shotgun. He went outside, but there was cops all over. Then he dipped into a car, a stolen Nova. Raced up the block doing 83. Crashed into a tree near university. Escaped alive, though the car was battered. Rat-a-tat-tatted and all the cops scattered. Ran out of bullets and he still had static. Grabbed the pregnant lady and pulled out the automatic. Pointed out ahead, he said the gun was full of lead. He told the cops, back off, for honey here's dead. Deep in his heart, he knew he was wrong, so he let the lady go and he starts to run on. Siren sounded, he seemed astounded, and before long the little boy got surrounded. He dropped his gun, so went the glory, and this is the way I have to end this story. He was only
2: 17
0: in a madman's dream. The cop shot the kid, I still hear him scream. This ain't funny, so don't you dare laugh. Just another case about the wrong path. Straight and narrow or your soul gets cast. Good night.
2: Knock him out the box, Rick.
3: Oh, boy.
2: Knock him out the box.

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I'll be a friend to the end like Chucky. You understand? Reaching on to the love of my life. 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

woman, you make my day, you make my meal. 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

0: Hey, baby, how you doing? Come on in here. Got some hot chocolate in the stove waiting for you. Listen, first things first, let me hang up that coat. Yeah, how's the day today? Did you miss me? Hey, you did. Yeah, I missed you too. I missed you so much, I followed you today. That's right. Now close your mouth, because you cold busted. That's right, now sit down here. Sit down here, so upset with you, don't know what to do. My first impulse was to run up on you, do a Rambo. We're about to jammy and flat blast both of you. I ain't want to mess up this $3,700 Lynx coat. So instead, I chill. That's right. Chill. Then I went to the bank, took out every dime. And then I went and canceled all those credit cards. Yeah. All your charge counts. Yeah. I stuck you up every piece of jewelry I ever bought you. Yeah, that's right. Everything. Everything. They fly with me. Nah, don't go looking in that closet. Cause you ain't got nothing in there. Everything you came here with is packed up and waiting for you in the guest room. That's right. What was you thinking about? Huh? What are you trying to prove? Huh? This with the juice. I gave you silk suits, Gucci handbags, blue diamonds. I gave you things you couldn't even pronounce. Now I can't give you nothing but advice, but you still young. That's right, you still young. I hope you learned a valuable lesson from all this. You know? You're gonna find somebody like me one of these days. Until then, know what you gotta do? You gotta get on out of here with that Alicat coat wearing, hush puppy shoe wearing, crump cake I saw you with. Cause you dismissed. That's right. Silly rabbit tricks are made for kids, did you know that? You without me like cornflake without the milk. It's my world. You just a squirrel trying to get a nut.
1: It's dedicated to all my ghetto men and all my lady friends. To everybody that lost somebody that was very special to them. Texas, this is about my queen. Her name was Renee. And we call this one the ghetto fairy tale. Check it.
2: A ghetto love is the law that we live by. Day by day, I wonder why my

0: your mates. You know what I don't like?
1: Why you over there looking at me?
0: I don't like when, you know, I'm in a club.
1: Why you over there looking at me?
0: And I'm with my honey.
1: Why
0: you got, you know, the haters. They wanna be tough guys on my side.
1: Why you over there looking at me?
0: I'm hit you with the ice grill, you know?
1: Why you over there looking at me?
0: Cause your boys on with you, girl,
1: stand me.
0: Little do they know. Girl, roll harder than
1: why you over there.
0: Show me your neck.
1: I'm a girl standing here.
0: Now what the hell is you looking for? Can a young man get money anymore? Let my pants sag down to the floor. Really do it matter as long as I score? Can't my car look better than yours? Can I have a bet without no flaws? Come to see me without no draws. In a stretch Lex with about 10 doors. I was murdered.

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0: flowing, up in y'all, let the funk flowin' from this homie Jay and his newfound. I'm hitting switches like Eric on the solo creek for yo G. It's the B-R-A-T, putting a dip in your head from right to left.
1: And on top of all that, I'm so deaf.
0: Well, yo, that's my clue.
1: Hey, homie, that's who I rose with, and we kick nothing but the fetish.
0: Them calls me the funkified, vocalistic, that they ain't ready for, but they just don't give it though.
2: Because we're so funkified. We make it move from side to side.
1: We're coming straight from the 606. Vote, vote is the Brett and JD.
0: Head out,
1: big baby. So lay back and listen as I catch up on my pimpin' and freak this duet just like Ashford.

0: bit. 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Damn it,
1: wretched the funk bandit and they can't handle it.
0: I know, that's why I keep hitting them with this grammar. Letting all y'all know that I'm the real mamma jammer. Straight to the head like a chronic sack.
1: I passed the mic to a friend,
0: yo, a painted bang.
1: Well, sisters and fellas, it's time to get your groove on. I provide the funk of five sounds to make you move on.
0: Breaking these boots up proper like
1: it's S-O-S-O-D-E-F dynamite.
0: Humming a humming a coming up at you like Ralph K. And since this ain't no honeymoon, I'm here to stay.
1: And the way we're coming at you, baby, we can't miss.
0: There's a new tag team in town.
1: Who dead?

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0: 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Another number one hit.
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